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7: But if you are a Giants fan, you have to be rooting for a potential Arch Manning reunion, because then you could just tape that second number on the jersey, and your old Eli Manning jerseys right back into use.
8: Yes.
7: But I think it is a bit unfair to say Jackson Dart is injury prone just because of how much of a freak injury yesterday was. Like, Jackson Dart didn't put himself in a bad situation.
8: That injury could happen to any quarterback in the NFL at any time, in any game, in any moment. It just happens. It's a brutal game they're playing out there, and people get hurt. I mean,
9: I agree. 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
8: Right.
9: 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At some point, you got to go, can we count on him next year?
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9: 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Are you really going, yeah, that's our quarterback for 17 games?
8: Right.
9: I can't.
8: Yeah.
7: I think if you're a Giants fan,
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3: Few and far between. And there are situations where we've seen Drew Lock step in for Sam Darnold. We've seen Mac Jones step in for Brock Purdy. Tyson Bagent, I think, is a capable backup to Caleb Williams. Yep. And in fact, they have Case Keenum as their third string quarterback.
4: I saw that because Bagent's in concussion protocol. So I'm like, they might have to go with Keenum.
3: And he may be better than half of the backup quarterbacks around the league. And who knows, maybe he's better than a current starter in the NFL. I just think that there are probably about 25 good quarterbacks. Like truly. Yeah. And if those guys get hurt, and not all of them are starters, by the way. I think that there are some backups who could be better than current starters in the NFL. It's just a tough road to hoe if you are one of those teams that is so quarterback dependent. And I don't think your 49ers were quarterback dependent.
4: No, you saw Mac Jones held it down. And they were a week, the last week of the season. If they had beaten your Seahawks, they would have been the one seed. Mm-hmm. And they played half the season with Mac Jones.
3: And you take away quarterbacks on other teams,
4: you're doomed.
3: Yes, agreed.
4: I think we talked about it yesterday. The Bears could weather the storm because they have their schedule's not brutal over the next month. So if Caleb Williams, missed four games, we were saying they could split or even better,
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16: Well-dressed hobo.
4: Now it seems like everybody in this Mariners game is wearing shoes on the top of their head. It's really something. Everybody's
17: I'm starting to think you're making this game up because tried to put it on and it's blacked out.
4: Yeah, they blacked us out. They just said, nope, you get nothing. The Astros lead the Mariners 5-4, but the Mariners do have two on, nobody out in the bottom of the 10th inning. Again, the Houston Astros lead the AL West right now at 78-79. With a loss, they would co-lead it at 78-80. So this is where we're at right now, final 4 days of the MLB season.
18: See, we're just taking it for the lighthearted, chaotic turn of events that it is. The rest of the baseball world going, there's another reason we should have a lockout.
4: Yeah.

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20: Played a very typical Rams game. You kind of feel like week one, you want to throw it out the window because it was Australia. Week two, we got back to basics. Everybody looked good. We threw the ball well. We ran the ball well. We played defense pretty well. Aaron Donald playing his first game in 900 days wasn't his old dominant self, but he was still good enough for his first game in a long time.
21: So yeah, as a unit.
20: You're feeling like you're the Rams. Our season can now begin, right?
21: Yeah, as a unit, they won the line of scrimmage.
20: Yeah.
21: I mean, they dominated both sides. Matthew Stafford operating from a clean pocket most of the night, allowing, even with Puka Nacua not available for this one, plenty of space, and Devontae Adams to reemerge as a, wait a minute, we have two aces.
20: Yeah. Devontae Adams, he's going to that Taco Bell in his house. Real excited after this game. Yeah, I'm ordering up everything. Give me everything.
21: Well, I mean, celebrate Devontae Adams and his massive night.
20: Yeah.
21: Eight catches, two of them for scores, including one that was a bomb. It's like, I didn't think he could run those 60 yards like that anymore.
20: Look, the Rams now, much like TJ, much like Rapunzel Entangled singing, "When Will My Life Begin?" The Rams season can now begin at 1-1.
21: Yeah, if only Mother Gothel had picked a different day for her birthday.
20: Never ask to leave the castle again.
21: Come on. Northwestern's own Catherine Hahn getting ready to play it in the live action, baby. Let's go.
20: But

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3: Are we done trusting Jackson Dart? When you go into next year, if he has now missed two full seasons almost, are we now going into next year saying, well, they got Jackson Dart?
4: Right, and I'll take it one step further. If the Giants tank the rest of the year with Jameis Winston as their quarterback, are they going to take Arch Manning in the draft? How about that?
3: Eli might have something to say.
4: Yeah, Eli would be happy. I mean, Uncle Eli.
3: I don't think so.
4: What do you mean?
3: I don't think so.
4: Why?
3: Hey, go somewhere else and make your own. That's my team. That's
5: for a potential Arch Manning reunion, because then you could just tape that second number on the jersey and your old Eli Manning jerseys right back into use.
4: Yes.
5: But I think it is a bit unfair to say Jackson Dart is injury prone just because of how much of a freak injury yesterday was. Like, Jackson Dart didn't put himself in a bad situation.
4: That injury could happen to any quarterback in the NFL at any time, in any game, in any moment. It just happens. It's a brutal game they're playing out there, and people get hurt. I mean,
3: I agree with you. I'm not trying to say he's injury prone, but I am saying he's 2 for 2.
4: Right.
3: He's 2 for 2. He's had two seasons. He's had two season-ending injuries in two seasons. At some point, you got to go, can we count on him next year?
4: Right.
3: When we go, oh, all the hype, we got this guy, we brought in this coach, all these things are going well for us as the New York Giants, mm-hmm. and our quarterback is Jackson Dart. Are you really going, yeah, that's our quarterback for 17 games?
4: Right.
3: I can't.
4: Yeah.
5: I think if you're a Giants fan,
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0: really, really powerful thing. It's like when the Yankees had a lead with Mariano Rivera. If you could just get to the eighth with a lead, here he comes from the bullpen. Yankee Stadium felt different. And that, whatever that thing, you know, Burrow, it's not just talent. Beyonce, Jackson Dart's got it. You can feel it. There's a swagger. There's a confidence. But, you know, like the Seahawks can still go on the road and blow people out without Sam Darnold. And Sam Darnold's really good. They feel kind of like just a slightly less talented at quarterback team. Kid out. Look at John Harbaugh's reaction. Like, that's the greatest thing you can say about this kid.
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1: 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Dan Patrick, Colin Cowherd, LeVar Arrington, Brady Quinn, Jonas Knox, Stu Gotsin Company, Covino and Rich, Rob Parker, Kelvin Washington, Ben Maller, Jason Smith, and Mike Harmon.
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19: Getting on the roads, our morning commute looking pretty decent on 287. Without troubles even coming off the parkway, all of that northbound near exits

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14: Garden State Parkway's had some traffic this morning. Northbounders, we always bunch up around 135, but it stayed slow up through 138, where we did have a collision. Northbound, 138, 139. The accident now over on the side of the roadway. Turnpike, southbound, well, actually by Molly Pitcher and Interchange 8, there was an accident. Left lane was out. But if you're on the turnpike and you're going on the northbound side and you're 13, that's going to be normally just heavy and slow, even on the inner and outer roadways. And if you're going up through 14, same situation. 78 doing well. If you're going through Clinton without any troubles near Route 31. I'm Christina Lang, and that's a look at your Central Jersey traffic.
15: Here's the updated forecast for Central Jersey. Your skies will be mostly sunny today. Temperatures will range into the upper 60s. Northeast winds 15, gusting to 30. Tonight becoming partly cloudy, then mostly cloudy, 53. Friday's weather is looking partly sunny. There is a chance of a shower later day or evening, but a good portion of the time will just be breezy and dry. Temperatures near 70. Also, Saturday will be partly sunny with that chance of late day and evening showers, 68 on Saturday. Better chance of some rain on Sunday. I'm meteorologist Steve Pelletieri for Fox Sports New Jersey.
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18: Much more wide open. Jackson Dart is terrific, right? All you have to do is take a look at what the Giants' production has been in the games he has played versus what he has not played. When he has played, 18 touchdowns, 5 picks. When he has not played, 6 touchdowns, 6 picks, right? So you see the impact he has on the team. But throwing all of this into what we have seen, number one, yes, the Giants follow Jackson Dart, but they are talented enough with a schedule coming up that the next two games are at home, and they include the Titans, who stink, and the Cardinals, who are the Cardinals, because the Chargers might stink. So you have a couple of games now that you can win and feel good about.
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0: because I'm the beast.
1: Two pros and a cup of Joe, Fox Sports Radio. LeVar Arrington, Brady Quinn, Jonas Knox with you here. We're going to hand out an award coming up here in a little over 15 minutes from now. 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So, C.J. Bailey was the quarterback for NC State as he was trying to run out the clock, end the game against Vanderbilt, and ultimately fumbled and cost his team the game. And he spoke yesterday with the media about the decision-making, the play, and where things stand now for him.
2: You know, end of the game, you know, I just, you know, was trying to, you know, get all the clock out. You know, that was my thought. And, you know, I'm just running. I just, the biggest thing was just hold the ball, bro. Like, that was the biggest thing. And I was just trying to run around, make a play, being competitive. Like, that's who I am. Like, I'm a competitive guy, you know, and I was just competing to the final second. And, you know, it happens. You know, I fumble the ball, you know, I'm pick myself up and, you know, keep going. You know, it was a lot of communication, you know, with the coaches and us, but, you know, They told me a lot of things. We worked, like Coach Lawrence said, we worked to play a couple times, but like never like in that situation. Like that was my first time ever in that situation, and you know it didn't go the right way I wanted to. You know, I fumbled the ball. It's what it is. You know, I got to move forward.
1: I don't think he really understands the gravity of it all. That's one of the worst plays in the history of the sport. that's going to live for eternity.
3: Forever. Honestly, it may be
1: he's right, a guy.
3: That may be the beginning of the end of Dave Dorn. I mean, the response about the coaches and the whole situation, that leads you to say, like, oh, like the coaches aren't doing a good job because they're not prepared for the situation. You know what I'm saying?
4: That's what it sounded like.
1: Like there was too much going on the sideline, and so he wasn't. There was a lot of stuff that was told to me. I just, you know, but yeah, you know, things happen. You know, you got to. I'm a competitor, dude. It's the worst play in the history of the sport. Like I can't, like in 100 plus years, it's the worst.
3: And here's the problem: is he's right about being a competitor. You love hearing that competitive spirit. The issue is it wasn't to the final second. You actually did it with like a second left. If you did it to the final second and you were competing, then maybe you wouldn't be in this situation. All right, maybe you could have gotten down and it would have all worked out. But instead, you kept competing and you fumbled the ball for a touchdown for the other team.
1: Like, by the way, you know who else is
4: to win the game?
1: No, yes. Yeah. By the way, you know who else
4: to win the game?
1: You know who else is a competitor? The people who had NC State plus 3.5, they're competitors too. All right. And they just lost their ass because of that moment. Like, that's the worst ever.
3: And by the way, we shouldn't take away from the 21-point fourth quarter that Vanderbilt had. I mean, and that's the problem, is not only is it like a comment in regards to C.J. Bailey and how they lost that, but it does overlook like Jared Curtis, who I believe is a freshman too, very highly talented freshman who's come in, done a good job for them. But it makes you forget that they gave up so many points in the fourth quarter for an NC State team that's usually been much better defensively than that. So, I mean, that's how bad it was. Like, I would imagine, LeVar, if you were on a defense that gave up 3 touchdowns in the fourth quarter, that would probably be the talking point after a loss. But in this case, this play was so bad, no one's even talking about that.
4: Yeah, that is wild. And we did give up 14 to Brady, Tom Brady, in a fourth quarter where we were very, very in control of the game, dominating the game. And then the Tom Brady effect, it hit us in the worst way. But that is, it's a disheartening way. You feel for the kid because whatever it was that he was thinking, he thought it was the right thing to do, and it didn't turn out to be the right thing to do. And that's, for some, the unfortunate aspects of how fair sports are, you know, how they are, because sports can be hard, but they're fair. This could define him moving forward.
1: Yeah.
4: You know, this could be a stain on him that he's not able to remove. And maybe he might not be kind of looked at for what he is and who he is. He might be looked at for that play. And that sometimes that's kind of, you know, you'd hate for that to be the case. But that, you saying the gravity and the magnitude of that play, Jonas, I mean, that could be the magnitude and the weight of that play.
1: And I don't want to say that, because look, a lot of times that's not fair. And look, this isn't the Super Bowl. This isn't, you know, I mean, like Scott Norwood just missed a kick. World Series, it's not the World Series. But man, Bill Buckner was a great player, had a great World Series. He's literally defined by missing that ball. And it's not fair. And I just wonder, if you are, and we might have talked about this on Monday, if you are a talent evaluator, somebody in the NFL, and say, you know, comes time to take a look at it, are you not having questions about, hey man, what was that? Like take us back to that moment. What were you thinking? Because that seems like it would be a big discussion to have with somebody as to why that was the move you made at that point. And it didn't seem like he was fully accountable for it. It did seem like he was trying to almost pin it on the coaches and maybe there being some confusion.
3: I also think to that point, when you listen to just the entire scenario and the breakdown about it, when he talks about, well, I've never been in a game like in that exact situation, is what he was kind of alluding to or trying to get to. The tough part for coaches and talent evaluators is, yeah, man, that's usually the case. Like most of these, I don't know if I've ever thrown a Hail Mary at any point, like at any point, college, pro career. I don't even know if in high school we ever had to throw one, but you practice it once or twice in the unlikely or unfortunate circumstance where you have to throw it up. Like that's your last chance of winning a game. You know, these are the sorts of things that, yeah, you go through in practice, but like you almost never, like you're going through it once a week just to check it off. So if that scenario comes up, you're entrusted with knowing what to do and how to execute it. So that's the hard part, is he's kind of saying like, well, yeah, in practice, but like I've never been in an actual game where it's like, well, yeah, dude, that's how the majority of it is. And when you get to the NFL, because I do think CJ Bailey's talented enough to get a shot playing preseason, whatever, there's going to be a lot of firsts there too, man. So like they're entrusting you to make the right decision to execute the proper way. And that's the hard part, is I don't know that he fully understands that. You know, like that's a missing piece from his explanation to all this.
1: Yeah, that's...
4: Well, good luck, CJ Bailey.
1: Is that...
4: Good luck, I mean, to you, my boy.
1: Is that... So that's just where we're... And I also, I wonder, how does it... Have you guys been on the other side of just a loss where it's like, man, this game's over. We got this. And okay. So
3: yes, we lost in 2009 to the Detroit Lions.
1: Oh, yeah, that's right.
3: On a Hail Mary, on a defensive pass interference on a Hail Mary, which, I mean, come on. Like, LaVar, how many times do you see a Hail Mary and you're like, that should be offensive pass interference, defensive? Like, you could probably make a call on like 80% of Hail Marys. And it's wild that somehow, I mean, granted, that it probably was DPI. I mean, it was on Calvin Johnson, so it probably was. But yeah, we literally lost. They got an extra play. I believe it was an untimed down. And then they went for two for the win.
4: That derailed my last year of school, a Hail Mary, Minnesota.
1: No.
4: And I'll leave it there.
1: And so, okay, so then afterwards... Like, what is the, because now you're past the point, you're in the, what is it like in the locker room after a game like that? Because I'm trying to picture.
3: You second guess everything. Like, you second guess everything. I remember, like, and this is more how I am wired. The series before, when they got the ball back, because we ended up punting, we were trying to run the clock out. We ran, I believe it was an empty play. And at that time, we had a couple of rookie receivers. And one of them ran a stop route instead of a hitch route. And we knew the way they'd line up, we knew that they would bring pressure from that look. So we kind of had everything we wanted to. It was just more about executing the play. And so if you throw what we call a nine stop versus a hitch, it's two different drops. So when you're in shotgun and you throw a nine stop, it's three steps plant and you're ripping it, right? You know it's there. You know it's open. You're throwing to that spot. He gets to the 9 yards, comes back down the stem. He catches the ball. If it's a hitch, you're just kind of catching it one step throw because he's only got to get to 6 yards. By the time he gets there, the ball's kind of on him. Well, he runs a nine stop. The route was a hitch. I take one step, pressure's coming, oh, no. Get it off before I get hit, and he's 3 yards past it. So it's an incompletion, which stops the clock, and it looks like, oh, it's miscommunication or bad throw or whatever. Meanwhile, like, he's run the wrong route, kind of rookie mistake. And so then we punt, and I'm thinking to myself, if I could do it all over again, and I could have, like, somehow held off on the throw and just taken the sack, we probably would have won the game. Like, it was literally a byproduct of the clock at that point. And in a lot of those quick game scenarios, like, you're not thinking, oh, like, I don't want to complete this or I don't want to execute this. And so you second guess in losses like that, everything. And people second guess in you too. Like, there will be people who now, every time that scenario comes around, are concerned about whether or not CJ Bailey can find a way of running the clock out or doing the right thing in those critical situations.
1: Yeah, that's
4: brutal.
1: You
4: won't second guess a pickup that's built to get the job done without making a fuss. I'll tell you that. And you know what? That's the Nissan Frontier. It's built for the work weekend. It's ready to get you loaded up on the weekends for that tailgate. Check out the 2026 Nissan Frontier.
1: 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LeVar Arrington, Brady Quinn, Jonas Knox with you. Coming up next, we are going to hand out an award on this show, and it's yours right here on Fox Sports Radio.
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18: 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And it's the construction, of course, by Edgeboro Road. If you're by Titus's Lane, it's just going to be a bit slow on both directions as well. And then you're 18 at Route 1. That'll be just heavy in that whole interchange. Most of our traffic on Route 1 gets you with your southbound stop and go stuff by Old Post Road. And there was an earlier accident, West Windsor, Princeton area, northbound one right by Washington Road. Still a big delay behind that. 78, not too bad by exit 29. I'm Christina Lang, and that's a look at your Central Jersey traffic.
19: Here's the updated forecast for Central Jersey. Your skies will be mostly sunny today. Temperatures will range into the upper 60s. Northeast winds 15, gusting to 30. Tonight becoming partly cloudy, then mostly cloudy, 53. Friday's weather's looking partly sunny. There is a chance of a shower later day or evening. A good portion of the time would just be breezy and dry. Temperatures near 70. Also, Saturday will be partly sunny with that chance of late day and evening showers, 68 on Saturday. Better chance of some rain on Sunday. I'm meteorologist Steve Pelletieri for Fox Sports New Jersey.
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15: We have seen. 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

I've seen Talking Heads in concert a couple times. It is a great performance. A lot of fun. Saw the Broadway show that Spike Lee, I think, was the producer of that.

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20: 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And then just like that, Jackson Dart sort of changes the NFC East quite a bit. 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But you thought they would, you know, make a little noise. 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You thought, man, maybe this division's a little tighter than you thought.
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0: 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Colin Cowherd. Stu Gotts and Company. Live. Covino and Rich. The Odd Couple with Rob Parker and Kelvin Washington. 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And The Ben Maller Show. 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

0: is you go win, you get out of there with a double-digit win, be happy with it, and move on. Like, there's too much of this box score. What was the spread? Oh, we didn't appease the odds makers that's going on right now in college football. I think for a lot of us who've been in it and played it, it's just one of those things where, like, a win's a win, man. Like, take it and move on. Right. Like, there's some things to clean up, but that wasn't one where I came away overly concerned about Notre Dame. I think they've played a little better schedule than people want to give them credit.
1: Brady, as a former Browns quarterback, I'm curious your take on their quarterback situation, where Deshaun Watson came out yesterday and said he's ready for support from Browns fans this weekend.
0: Well, that's nice to hear. I mean, the last time you came out and said something about Browns fans, it was the exact opposite, right? So it feels like someone gave him the cliff notes to how to respond to the fan base before your home opener. That's good. I'm glad we got that book. Maybe that was like the book for dummies, whatever it is. It's like, here's what you do. Read from this. Just don't.
2: Canned responses.
0: You don't want to take shots at your fan base, right? All right, before the season starts and you name the starter. I would say this. What's concerning is everything that came out before the game last week versus Tampa. And how that comes out, why that comes out, nothing is random. There was obviously someone leaking out messaging that, hey, if things don't go well, based on how they went in week one and how they might look week two, we're going to reevaluate the quarterback position. And you have to say to yourself, if you're a Browns fan, so we spent the entire offseason with these two in a quarterback battle. And then we get into the season and name one of them. And after basically one or two games, both on the road, which is hard to win in the NFL on the road.
3: Yep.
0: We're just like thrown into town saying, well, we got to go reevaluate it again. I mean, it seems like the Browns organization can't get out of their own way at times. And this is one of those instances. Like, if you want to play Shador because you're curious what you have in him, then let him go play.
3: Right.
0: If you already feel like you have what you have in Deshaun Watson's what you have, then, and you're kind of looking more to the future, then let him be the backup. I mean, it just, none of it makes any sense to me. Either be behind the guy who's quarterback one or don't, but there had to be something to a lot of the reporting that came out. And so, like, I think Browns fans will support him maybe until the first incompletion or interception. But,
3: right.
0: Like, they want to win. Browns fans are some of the best in the world. Like, they want to win.
3: Yes.
0: And so, as a quarterback, you don't need to give them any reason to not, want to cheer for you. And obviously there's a lot of things in Deshaun Watson's past, whether it's poor play or things before he even got to Cleveland, that were given the reason not to. But I think they'll be supportive to a certain extent. And if things go, sideways, then I think they'll be kind of back going again.
3: I don't think they'll all be supportive. Yes, fans want to win. Not all fans want to win at all costs. It's going to be interesting to see when the entire fan base gets behind them. Like, let me present this scenario. If they beat Carolina, then Pittsburgh with Deshaun Watson, he plays well, they're 3-1. That entire fan base is getting behind him, right?
0: Oh, yeah. I mean, look, and that was, again, like, why when they initially brought him in, there were a lot of people who was like, I don't feel great about it. But, hey, he was talented in Houston, so let's go. Like, he's our guy. We get his contract. So, again, fans are willing to talk themselves into rooting for their team or their player despite, again, maybe some character flaws. And that's where that's part of sports.
3: Yep.
0: So I'm with you on that. I think if things go well, and I'll be very honest too, I think this is a really good pairing between Todd Monken and the type of system he can run for Deshaun Watson and really Watson's skill set. Like, this is a very, a match made in heaven for Deshaun Watson to resurrect his career, with what Kevin Stefanski wants to do, how he likes to do things more with the outside zone scheme and some of the stuff, maybe more under center. Like, those sorts of things kind of, I always thought were going to be difficult to get the best out of Deshaun Watson with what they wanted to do and what Watson does best.
3: Two Pros and a Cup of Joe, weekday 6 to 9 a.m. Eastern here on Fox Sports Radio. The great Brady Quinn with us. We appreciate the time, man. We're quick today. We kept it. Listen, we kept it sports, man. We did. You proud of us?
0: We did. There's a lot of other things we could have talked about. We kept it sports.
3: We'll do it next time when we have more time. I appreciate your time, though. Thank you, buddy.
0: Sounds good.
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0: you know, starting points are among the most compelling players in college football this year.
1: Have you recently seen Kamario Taylor and Mike Ryan in the same room together?
2: Not gonna answer.
0: I have not, but Mike Ryan's going to need to pay a fortune to get him out of Mississippi.
1: Bruce Feldman, check out his work. He's outstanding. He's with The Athletic. You can read him there. You can listen to him there very quickly, and we appreciate the time, sir, on the way out. You have been doing this for a long time. You are one of the best we have at doing this. College football, reporting on it, talking about it. I am wondering if I told you at any point before last year that one day Indiana would be on top of the college football world, you would have told me what?
0: You're high. There's no way. Indiana, they were the losingest program in the history of college football. And then this 65-year-old guy comes in here and talks a lot and backs it all up. It's a mind-blowing story. And it's probably one of the best things about college.
1: Yes, I got to be honest with you, Bruce. There's a good chance I'd be high anyway. I mean, just...
0: I'm not judging you. That's fine.
1: We appreciate it, man. Check him out at The Athletic. You can read him there. You can listen to him there, Bruce Feldman. He is one of the best we have in this business. Thank you for doing it, sir.
0: My pleasure. Thanks, guys.
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17: Central Jersey traffic update. Lots of traffic both ways at the Somerville Circle on Route 202-206. Very slow traffic there. That's construction work. On the Turnpike, earlier problems cleared by exit 9 and 10. Route 9, very slow both ways at Ticetown Road and Poor Farm Road. That's construction work. Northbound, very slow. Left lane is out. And it's closed at Barnegat northbound side because of an earlier gas main break. Northbound side, Route 9 in Barnegat. Hudson River Crossings, 1 hour plus GW Bridge, better at the Lincoln or Holland Tunnels. And that's a look at total traffic. I'm Bob Williams.
18: Here's the updated forecast for Central Jersey this afternoon, mostly sunny. There is a coastal advisory in effect until 2 a.m. on Saturday morning. It's because of strong east winds, and that northeast wind will be at 15, gusting to 30, all with sunshine and highs near 70. Mostly cloudy to partly cloudy tonight, down to 50 to 55. Friday's weather's looking partly sunny, but there could be a late day or evening shower. Highs for the day up to 70 again, those gusty east-northeast winds, some gusts up to 30 miles per hour. Better chance of some later day or evening showers on Saturday. Otherwise, the day will be cloudy and breezy. Some sun is likely 68. I'm meteorologist Steve Pelletieri for Fox Sports New Jersey.
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0: the hype, right? She's getting love from NFL fans who are now introduced to her. Like, who's that? Because not everyone lives that pop world. She's a pop superstar. Rich and I had the privilege of seeing her at what, I Heart Jingle Ball?
1: Yeah, we took our daughters.
0: Yeah, and,
1: our,
0: and honestly, we were like, who's that? And Rich was like, that's Madison Beer. I was like, dang. Now the rest of the world is exposed to her. She's getting a lot of shine, a lot of love, and she's all over social media. Meanwhile, on the flip side of that, everyone's dumping on Justin Herbert,
1: he's
0: right? Like, man, he stinks. He's nothing. Told you he's overrated. Justin Herbert's the weakest.
2: These comments flooded in right after her Fortnite skin reveal.
0: And that's another thing. So not only is she slaying it in pop culture and social media and in the picture you speak of, Rich, because everyone could pick, she was showing, you know, a lot of skin that day.
1: Yeah, she looked good.
0: She was looking hot. She now has a Fortnite character, and if you're into that, that's a big deal, right? Meanwhile, on the flip side, like the contrast is so different here because Justin Herbert has taken so much heat from Chargers fans. They're like, yo, where's the Justin Herbert we met at the beach? Where's Justin Herbert? Well, yeah, how come he hasn't shown up? He sucks, right? So her Fortnite skin has been revealed, and she's flooded with all this love, and people are freaking out about how hot she is. And honestly, she really is pretty hot.
1: Yeah.
0: And I say that respectfully, not in like a creepy way like Rich did before.
1: No.
0: So it got us thinking, what's the dynamic like and how do you handle it when someone in the relationship is slaying it and the other person just isn't?
1: I know what you're saying.
2: Kind of down on your luck.
1: The struggle, one struggles and the other's having a hot moment. The balance, the dynamic in a regular relationship and a celebrity relationship. You know, a lot of times.
0: Yeah, it's never on. It's not always, hey, we're both killing it. It goes through cycles.
1: I'd like to think that, you know, they'll be fine. They seem very much in love. And Justin Herbert, I think he's pretty pleased with his contract and his beautiful fiance. But it does suck.
2: And it is only two games.
1: Yeah, and it does suck.
0: Yeah, but if we're going to take the temperature of social media right now, especially, and that's a terrible gauge, we know. But it is a stark contrast to see the love that she's getting from horned up dudes like Rich, and like
1: I'm sorry, what?
0: The hate that Herbert's getting just for having two bad games.
1: I just feel like a lot of times when a celebrity couple, one's hot and one's going through a struggle, it must be a rough dynamic. Because even in real life with regular folks like us, you know, if you or your wife is going through a tough time professionally or personally, and the other person's happy,
0: you don't want to boast about it.
1: You really can't. As I said recently, you're only as happy. I heard someone say this, and it's true. Every guy is only as happy as the least happy woman in their life. Your mom, your wife, your daughter. No man could be happy if one of those three women in his life is not happy.
0: It's impossible. It really is.
1: Let me say that again, guys. You are only as happy as the least happy woman in your life. Your mom, your spouse, and your daughter. And I thought
0: it'd be awfully strange though if you could be elated and pumped about life when if your daughter's going through misery, your wife's going through misery, your mom is miserable every time you talk to her.
1: Yeah.
0: It's hard for you to function at your highest. And you never want to, like I said, brag or talk about how great your life is to someone going through a downtime.
1: So, is there a celebrity couple where you feel like there's been a flip and a flop of the success? Because I have two that come to mind. When Reggie Bush was with Kim Kardashian, he was Reggie Bush, and she was Kim Kardashian.
0: That's
1: now,
0: true, yeah.
1: Now she's Kim Kardashian looking back now, and he's just a former player, right?
0: Yeah, I mean, no knock on him, but yeah, she's a superstar, and he's no longer in the game.
1: Do you remember when Anna Faris...
0: People aren't talking about him the way we used to.
1: When Anna Faris was married to Chris Pratt.
2: Oh, that's a good one.
1: Anna Faris was...
0: That's a real good one,
1: like,
0: Rich.
1: Superstar, comedian, actress, everyone loved. And I still think she's fantastic. Anna Faris. Chris Pratt was like her chubby, sort of funny, charming boyfriend.
0: Yo, dude, you want to know how we remember that specifically? We interviewed... Here's a name drop, but we were interviewing Anna Faris, right? And at that time, she brought her, you know, doofy boyfriend with her. That doofy boyfriend was Chris Pratt.
1: Popularity switched. They got divorced.
0: Yeah. So we got a picture of Chris Pratt, but like at the time we were like, yeah, what's up, man?
1: Yeah, sure. I remember I told you he's a big Seahawks fan.
0: What's up, man?
1: He's
0: nice
1: a big Seahawks fan. And I go, oh, you ever think? I said to him, this is no joke. I said, you ever think you'll be popular enough to raise the flag in Seattle? He's like, man, that would be a dream of mine. He did it years later, and in my mind, I'm like, I wonder if he thought of me.
0: Rich made it happen. Rich made it happen. Like he was he wasn't a household name.
1: Oh, he was super successful.
0: Yeah, he was very successful at the time, but Anna Faris was the breadwinner, the more successful one at the time.
1: Way more successful than 99% of people.
0: That's what we thought.
1: But now, I mean, he's like Guardians of the Galaxy, megastar.
0: He's a, like megastar level.
1: And he has abs.
0: Yeah. He's all fit and everything.
1: Well, we're running late. I apologize. Ilo, let's get to you for an update, and we'll take some of your feedback on Herbert and Madison Beer. And of course, we go old school coming up.
3: How about this, fellas? The Chicago Cubs and Chicago White Sox clinched playoff spots within 2 minutes of each other today. 3:45 p.m. Central Time, White Sox won at Kansas City 9-1. 3:47 Central Time, 2 minutes later, Cubs over the Marlins 2-1. Pete Crow Armstrong stole second base in the first inning to become the seventh player in Major League history to join the 40-40 club. NFL Seahawks quarterback Sam Darnold told reporters today he is striving to play Sunday at Washington. Darnold did not play in last Sunday's win at Arizona after injuring his glute on opening night against New England. Of the NBA, legendary Los Angeles Lakers public address announcer Lawrence Tanter passed away at the age of 76. Tanter was the classy and stylish in-arena voice of the Lakers for 43 years. And guys, listen to the generations of stars he chronicled.
4: At guard in his eighth season from Michigan State, number 32, Irvin Magic Johnson. And at center, the captain in his 18th season from UCLA, number 33. Also at forward, in his eighth season from Indiana State, number 33, Larry Bird.
5: And the other guard is number 23 in the seventh year from North Carolina, Michael Jordan.
6: And center, number 34, 7-1, 10th year from LSU, Shaquille O'Neal. At guard, 6'6 from Lower Merion High School, number 24, Kobe.
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1: That is beautiful. Thank you, Ilo. Great tribute there. Now we have more Covino and Rich next. We'll go old school, talk more NFL right here on Fox Sports Radio.
0: All right. 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
1: Yes,
0: and
1: buddy.
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22: Central Jersey traffic update. Lots of traffic both ways at the Somerville Circle on Route 202-206. Very slow traffic there. That's construction work. On the Turnpike, earlier problems cleared by exit 9 and 10. Route 9, very slow both ways at Tystown Road and Poor Farm Road. That's construction work. Northbound, very slow. Left lane is out. And it's closed at Barnegat northbound side because of an earlier gas main break. Northbound side, Route 9 in Barnegat. Hudson River Crossings, 1 hour plus GW Bridge. Better at the Lincoln or Holland Tunnels. And that's a look at total traffic. I'm Bob Williams.
23: Here's the updated forecast for Central Jersey this afternoon. Mostly sunny. There is a coastal advisory in effect until 2 a.m. on Saturday morning. It's because of strong east winds, and that northeast wind will be at 15, gusting to 30. All with sunshine and highs near 70. Mostly cloudy to partly cloudy tonight, down to 50 to 55. Friday's weather is looking partly sunny, but there could be a late day or evening shower. Highs for the day up to 70. Again, those gusty east-northeast winds, some gusts up to 30 miles per hour. Better chance of some later day or evening showers on Saturday. Otherwise, the day will be cloudy and breezy. Some sun is likely 68. I'm meteorologist Steve Pelletieri for Fox Sports New Jersey.
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0: St. Olaf. Anyway, we're in St. Olaf, Minnesota on a Covino and Rich road trip. We're hitting up a bunch of cities doing broadcasts. Somehow we found ourselves driving through St. Olaf in the middle of the night, cornfields. It was me, Covino, our video producer, Spot,
1: and our old
0: associate producer, Jake. He was a young kid in his 20s. And we said to him, if you get out of the car right now and run.
1: Pitch black.
0: We said, if we turn the headlights off on this car, like this, we're in a deserted road, cornfields. I go, if you run into the cornfield for 30 seconds, we will give you. And we had it up to, Covino and I were going to give this guy $1,000 each. And he said, no.
1: Dude,
0: all you got to do
1: is just
0: run into the cornfield for 30 seconds and come back and we'll give you $1,000 each.
2: With his clothes on?
0: Yes. Just because it was
2: What's wrong with that?
0: A deserted road. And we said, we're going to turn the lights of the car off. Yeah. And he's like, no. And this is like a broke 20-something.
2: Is that offer still valid, by the way?
1: My dad used to, there's a local swamp growing up in Union, New Jersey. And my dad would be like, hey, I dare you to go out there. Like straight at night. Yeah, keep walking. I'm like, my dad's going to leave me here. No way. I would not do it. No. He used to try to dare me to walk around the swamp. I'm like, no way.
0: Swamplands.
1: I know what's out. The swamp thing is out there. I'm not going by that.
3: All right. One last call to wrap this before we get to Ilo's update. Kyle in Pennsylvania, take us home.
0: What's up, Kyle?
4: Hey, thank you for taking my call.
0: Thank you.
4: First time caller.
0: Thanks, man.
4: I'm 15. A couple years ago, my brother was walking to school, and this guy at the end of the street was like, hey, don't go to school today. And then at school, he didn't tell anybody until my teacher asked him if something was wrong, because he was acting like a little sus. And then, but nothing ever happened, and then the police had to go to his house or something, but
1: that's scary though.
0: All right, by the way,
3: Rich would have been running with his trumpet.
1: The guy was chopping wood as he said it.
0: Welcome to the show, the next generation of Covino and Rich listeners.
3: Yes.
0: Teenage kid, welcome, kiddo.
1: That was a scary story though.
3: You know what, Kyle? Hang on the line. I want you to have a grilling apron, and you probably give it to your dad.
0: Yeah, give it to your dad.
1: I want you to wear it to school.
0: Make some burgers. Yeah.
3: All right, Kyle, hang on the line for me.
0: But this kid, think about it.
1: That was scary.
0: Think about it. He's 15.
3: Yeah.
0: I'm glad we wrapped with him. Imagine you're a teenage kid and you're about to go to school and some random old guy's like, if I were you, I wouldn't go to school today. You'd be like, what the F?
1: Yeah.
0: That is real. Honestly, that is creepy as can be.
1: Very, very creepy.
5: Hey, kid, I wouldn't go.
0: What?
1: That's scary. Hey, if we have time, because Ilo's got you up to in a minute, maybe we'll talk some Aaron Boone, Aaron Judge.
0: We'll talk about the game.
1: Thursday night foosball.
0: Hold your Boone until tomorrow.
1: All right, I will.
0: All right, Ilo, what's going on, buddy? Ayo, Ilo.
2: By the way, I just made a note in my calendar for 30 years from now to tell some kid, don't go to school today.
1: Yeah, that might be funny as hell.
2: It was a great day otherwise for people who played hooky in Chicago, because the Cubs and White Sox clinched playoff spots today within 2 minutes of each other. 3:45 Central. Yeah, the White Sox won at Kansas City 9-1. 2 minutes later, the Cubs beat the Marlins 2-1. In the first inning of that game, Pete Crow Armstrong stole second base to become the seventh player in Major League history to join the 40-40 club. Texas Rangers defeated the New York Mets 3-1 to take the lead in the AL West by half a game over Houston. In the NFL, Seattle Seahawks quarterback Sam Darnold told reporters today he is striving to play this Sunday at Washington. Darnold did not play in last Sunday's win at Arizona after injuring his glute on opening night against New England. Finally, Covino and Rich, Los Angeles Lakers general manager Rob Pelinka and head coach J.J. Redick held a preseason news conference today where Redick made the following surprising remark, seemingly out of the blue, after a question about the starting lineup from Dan Wojcicki of The Athletic. Listen closely.
6: Starting spots are up for grabs. You said spots, right? Multiple? Obviously, presumably, Luka will start.
7: I'm pretty confident in three of the spots.
6: Yeah.
7: The other two spots will not be two white guys.
6: Thanks.
7: Those are the two things I'm confident in.
6: Rob, I need to regroup. I'm shook.
2: So are we, Covino and Rich. Back to you.
0: Thank you. And
1: thank you, Cron.
0: By the way, as you said, that PCA's 40-40 former, just another, you know, a guy that the Mets just decided to just give away, you know, PCA. Another Met that escaped to Baltimore, Pete Alonso, leads the AL in home runs and RBI. So it's like, look at that. Mets really make good decisions, huh?
1: Way to go, Mets.
0: Way to go. Mets are going to Met. All right, we got more Covino and Rich, and we'll go over a little Thursday night foosball next right here on Fox Sports Radio.
1: Well, speaking of foosball, Rich, college foosball season is here, and you know Dr. Pepper, baby.
0: Of course.
1: Dr. Pepper belongs right in the middle of everything that makes game day great.
0: Yeah, absolutely, because college football isn't just about what happens on the field. It's the traditions, the tailgate, the food, the friendly trash talk, and everyone gathering around for the game. 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
0: And Dr. Pepper brings its own one-of-a-kind flavor to those moments.
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0: 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If you're there for friends, traditions, and atmosphere, you belong no matter what.
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